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2: In this bulletin, another day of flight delays at Sydney Airport and concerns over poultry displays at the Royal Melbourne Show. Good morning, I'm Jaden James. Reduced capacity at Sydney Airport is expected to push back flights around the country today. Dozens of flights were delayed by 90 minutes yesterday due to a shortage of air traffic controllers. Airlines for Australia Chief Executive Stephen Beckett has told Nine the issue will have a flow-on effect across Australia.
3: 70% of our airlines fly through Sydney every single day. So once there are delays at Sydney, it causes significant delays right across the network.
2: The airport is urging travellers to check with their airline for the latest information. An independent report into the Morrison government era GST deal is expected to be released next week. All jurisdictions except WA are in favour of ditching or dramatically changing the 2018 agreement. The Productivity Commission believes the deal is on track to cost the budget $60 billion by 2030. Poultry displays at this year's Royal Melbourne Show have been thrown into doubt due to the ongoing risk of bird flu. The Victorian government has ordered poultry farmers with more than 50 birds to bring them inside, or in other words, to house them. The order will initially last for 14 days. Agriculture Minister Michaela Settle says she's in talks with the show society.
4: I would say that certainly all of the contact I have with the Royal Melbourne Show is that they care a lot about our agricultural industry, and I know that they will take any steps that are required to protect our agricultural sector.
2: Adelaide's Royal Show will not feature any avian exhibits as a precaution. The number of teachers and principals in New South Wales being sacked for poor performance and misconduct has surged. The latest data shows 76 school staff were dismissed last year, up from 54 in 2024. The New South Wales government has increased the number of investigators to look into potential wrongdoing. Overseas, the US Senate has confirmed former Republican Congressman David Bratt to become ambassador to Australia. The approval clears the way for him to fill the diplomatic post, which has sat empty for nearly 2 years. It means he can arrive in Canberra ahead of the 75th anniversary of the ANZUS Treaty on September 1st. American churches and Christian groups have welcomed the Connecticut Children's Medical Center's decision to halt all child gender transition services. It promised to allocate around $800,000 to care for those who have been harmed by the procedures. It's the third US hospital to make the move to ensure continued federal funding. The others were the nation's biggest children's hospital in Houston, Texas, and the Cleveland Clinic Foundation. Indian Christian leaders are alarmed after the nation's second most populous state of Maharashtra became the 13th state to introduce sweeping anti-conversion laws. They claim the laws threaten to turn Bible studies, charity work, and prayer meetings into grounds for police investigation. The laws place the burden of proof on the accused, not the complainant. In AFL, Brisbane has bounced back in style from the Carlton loss to take a 67-point victory over Hawthorn. The win puts the Lions back into the top four. Hawks coach Sam Mitchell says it was a night of mistakes. He's confident the side is better than that.
5: There's a part of me that says we just weren't good enough tonight. Like, but if we play them again, is that guaranteed that result again? Absolutely not. So we'll lick our wounds, we'll learn our lessons, and we'll be back.
2: Hawthorn will remain in the third spot on the ladder. And in the NRL, the Roosters have survived a scare to beat the Bulldogs in Sydney. They were challenged all the way, but they held on to secure a 20-18 win with 2 late back-to-back tries. That's the latest Vision National News. I'm Jaden James.

0: It's time to check out what's happening around the coast.
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0: Rhema.cc, speaking words of love to you.
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0: That's Sarah Reeves and her song Healing, a top 10 song on Australia's National Christian Music Airplay chart. The American singer-songwriter says some of the music she's written recently grew out of one of the hardest seasons of her life, following the end of her 10-year marriage. Rather than hiding that journey, Sarah hopes sharing it might encourage someone else who's walking through their own difficult season.
1: The only way to get to the other side is to go through it and to feel all the things that I needed to feel and to really forgive myself, forgive those that hurt me, to really bring everything to God and let Him heal me inside and out.
0: Sarah admits healing wasn't easy.
1: Healing is not always pretty, it's ugly, but we can't keep putting band-aids on a bullet wound and expect it to heal. We can't keep just cutting branches off of a tree. We have to literally get down to the root and pull up everything up, get it all out so that we can rebuild and grow and be the best version of ourselves that we can possibly be.
0: It's that honesty that's become the foundation of her songwriting.
1: I think vulnerability is important because that's how people connect. But I never want my songs to just stop with me and my story. If I'm going to talk about something difficult, I want people to, yes, be able to relate, but I also want to leave them feeling like they're not alone and that there's hope.
0: Today, Sarah's life looks very different. She's remarried, she's producing much of her own music, and she says she's learned to see God's faithfulness through every chapter. Her prayer is that listeners won't simply hear her story, but recognize hope in their own.
1: I hope that they know that they're not alone, that they don't have to have everything figured out, that we're all on a journey. Your story is not over, and God is not done with you. There's still so much more ahead. There's so much light. There's so much joy. And I hope that if anything, my story can inspire people.
0: I'm Cam, and that's your TCM update.
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0: At Rema Central Coast, we love to sow back into our community out of the goodness that God pours out on us. 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

0: Hi there, Mum. Take a breather. It's Vanessa here with your Mummy Minute. Hearing. It is fascinating how selective it is in children. Apparently, with the latest and greatest headphones, we need to yell or take them off when parents deign to require something of us. This means that adults think they can have a chat in the kitchen about their child with voices lowered to keep things private. Think again. Mum, I do not do that. I can still hear you, you know. So we tested it and went even quieter. I can still hear you. Thus, the capacity to hear instruction must be in direct correlation to interest in that instruction. Mum just wanted to encourage you today. You are doing great, trying to determine when you can and can't have a conversation. You are important. Thanks for being a mum.
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2: In this bulletin, the GST distribution deal under review and thousands heading to Brisbane's Ecker Show. With more, I'm Jaden James. A Morrison-era goods and services tax deal is expected to cost $60 billion by the end of the decade. The arrangement, which was put in place in 2018, was originally forecast to cost $2.3 billion. Nine reporter Amanda Kopp says the Productivity Commission is preparing to hand down its review of the deal.
3: Since the deal was done, the amount of money provided to the states by the federal government has ballooned. This issue is sure to be hashed out at a meeting between treasurers from each state and territory as they meet next week.
2: All jurisdictions except WA are in favour of leaving or dramatically changing the 2018 agreement. New laws will be introduced to federal parliament to address the issue of unpaid child support. Hundreds of thousands of parents across Australia owe a combined $2 billion in outstanding payments. The Courier Mail reports Labor is planning to introduce a suite of measures to crack down on the problem. Gates to the Royal Queensland Show have officially opened to the public this morning. More than 400,000 people are expected to attend Brisbane's biggest event, which is celebrating its 150th anniversary this year. Amid an H5 bird flu outbreak in parts of the country, Ecker organisers say their bird exhibition and competitions will run as normal, assuring all their chickens, pigeons and geese are healthy. BHP workers in WA's Pilbara are striking again today, following weeks of negotiations with the miner. Unions claim discussions over fairer pay and conditions have been progressing at a glacial pace. Electrical Trades Union Secretary Adam Woodage says the action at the Port Hedland terminal will cover 2 days.
4: Operators will be refusing to load any ships, so there's a workplace ban in place. Then come the start of business on Sunday morning, no worker from the ETU, AMW or the AWU will be going to work. So there's going to be a 24-hour strike.
2: The strikes could cost BHP around $100 million in lost revenue. Overseas, Christian churches along the coast of Tanzania continue to worship under increasing pressure in Muslim-majority communities. Pastors and congregations face intimidation, disruption, and insecurity. Persecution watchdog International Christian Concern says that for many believers in Zanzibar and coastal Tanzania, Sunday worship can no longer be approached with complete peace of mind. It reports anxious parents are in fear of bringing their children to church. A Christian education program has been reinstated by town council in the US state of Georgia after it was shut down because its pastor criticized the council's local tax hike. His lawyers argued in court that every American has the right to publicly criticize the government. The Vidalia Council backed down and reinstated the Bible study program, which allows students to participate off campus. In sport, the AFL Players Association is confident the secret Geelong concussion waiver scandal won't happen again. The Cats have admitted it was a misstep not to inform the AFL about a secret agreement it made with a player relating to concussion. Jake Colajasny, who has a history of head knocks, signed a deal to take on the legal responsibility for future brain injuries. Players Association CEO James Gallagher says he was completely flummoxed when he found out what had happened.
5: So I have a lot more confidence today than I did yesterday that none of our members are potentially going to be subject to waivers of this kind at AFL level.
2: Last night, the Lions enjoyed a 67-point win over the Hawks at the Gabba. They have now moved back into the top four. That's the latest Vision National News. I'm Jaden James.

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1: The Lord is my shepherd. I lack nothing. He makes me lie down in green pastures. He leads me beside quiet waters. He refreshes my soul. He guides me along the right paths for his name's sake. 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Psalm 23:1-4.
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0: turns slowly. It's hard to say that I'd rather stay awake when I'm asleep, because my dreams are bursting at the seams.
1: Rima.cc. 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
1: People often ask me what I do to relax, and I say gardening, because I do love deadheading the roses and weeding the snapdragons and cleaning up the back garden, which is mostly bush. Recently, I went down the back to clean up, and I made a path through the bush with my rake, and I put rocks on either side of the path. And after 2 hours, my hands were sore and the sun was high in the sky, and I turned back to look at my path. And it was so inviting. It said, come. Where always before, the bush had said, don't bother. It's too hard. The path said, come. And I thought about how in life, it's the invitation that matters. That feeling that someone somewhere says, come, and welcomes us and shows us the path to walk on. Later in the afternoon, I read Matthew 11. And there is the most gracious, surprising, deliberate invitation ever. Come to me, all you who are weary and burdened, and I will give you rest.
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0: 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It asks, what is your religion? 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That's why it matters. So this August, take a moment. 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
3: In this bulletin, multiple flight delays at Sydney Airport and religion in the spotlight for Australia census. With the details, I'm Jaden James. Sydney Airport is facing another day of disruptions due to a shortage of air traffic controllers. Travellers are being told to check for the latest information from their airlines before heading to the airport. Dozens of flights were pushed back by up to 90 minutes yesterday due to a similar issue. Nine reporter Sarah Stewart says a number of flights have been delayed today.
4: There is a Sydney to Brisbane delay, to Melbourne, to the Sunny Coast and to Perth as well. Some of those are about 26 minutes, some of those are 52 minutes, so it does vary at the moment.
3: Virgin's online check-in system has also gone offline, compounding frustrations. More than half of those surveyed in a new poll say they feel less confident that people of all faiths and ethnicities can live safely in Australia. More than 1,000 people have been surveyed following the Bondi terror attack by the Combat Anti-Semitism movement. Almost 4,000 Australians are now living with cystic fibrosis, according to the latest data. The new national figures show the rare genetic disease is no longer primarily considered a childhood condition. Cystic Fibrosis Australia Chief Executive Jo Armstrong says it's also important to look at what support adults need.
5: As people are living longer with cystic fibrosis, there's new challenges that are on the horizon. We need to think about, what does ageing with cystic fibrosis mean? What about mental health? There's a whole range of new questions that we need to think about.
3: Almost two-thirds of Australians with cystic fibrosis are now adults. With Tuesday night's census just days away, Australia's Christians are being reminded to look out for one question in particular. The national survey will ask the question, what is your religion? Mark McCrindle from McCrindle Research has told Vision Radio that question is a significant one.
6: I think faith is one of the most important aspects to understand across Australia, not just, you know, what our education is or where we're living or how we got to work, but faith. And so it is important that Christians record that on the census so that we have a measure of faith and belief and religion in Australia.
3: Data taken from the census will go toward helping plan for hospitals, schools and other community services. Overseas, the US Senate has confirmed former Republican Congressman David Bratt to become ambassador to Australia. The decision clears the way for him to fill the diplomatic post that has sat empty for nearly 2 years. Britain's Christian Institute is urging new Prime Minister Andy Burnham to defend Christian freedoms. Director Kieran Kelly says Christians are increasingly finding themselves on the wrong side of existing or proposed laws that threaten the public expression of their beliefs. He says the latest bans are on hospital chaplains carrying Bibles or reading Bible verses to patients. Mr. Kelly said one of the defining tests of the Burnham government will be whether it allows the attacks on religious freedom to continue. A Russian drone has destroyed a 300-year-old heritage-listed church in southern Ukraine. Ironically, the church in the Kherson region was run by a diocese with close links to the Russian Orthodox Church. It had been entirely built from oak, using wooden pegs rather than nails. In the NRL, the Panthers are rueing a slow start in Auckland, going down to the Warriors 28-12. The Warriors scored four unanswered tries in the first half. Penrith captain Nathan Cleary says they left it too late.
7: I was proud of the way we fought back. Could have been easy in such a big occasion with the crowd against you and the team playing well to just sort of roll over, but we stuck at it, and unfortunately, you know, our best footy came with 20 minutes to go.
3: There are concerns Penrith's Isaiah Yeo may miss the rest of the season after suffering a pec injury. That's the latest Vision National News. I'm Jaden James.
8: Let's clap like this. Hey.

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Can they see my weakness? Do they know my hurt? An easy target, am I to pray for the circling birds?

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0: Sure, God, you made the universe, but when I was born, you made a mistake. There's no way you can rewind the clock, fix me, or start over. Hi, I'm Nick Vujicic at lifewithoutlimbs.org. For most of my childhood, I felt trapped, hopeless. I'd never met anyone who was born without arms and legs. No one could fully understand what it was like for me. I was simply too different, and I had resigned myself to a bad life. Inside, I was a disaster. I concluded that God had overlooked me and that I was simply too big of a project for Him. But Jeremiah 32:27 says, "I am the Lord, the God of all mankind. Is anything too hard for me?" My life is a constant reminder that God doesn't make mistakes. My condition, my disability, pose no challenge for Him. More importantly, I was never overlooked. From the beginning, at my first breath of life, I was appointed part of His amazing plan. I'm thankful that God did not let me wallow in my disability for too long. Over time, I began to see and feel His touch on my life. So, have you begun to believe a lie about yourself? Do you sometimes feel like God has made a mistake or overlooked you? When you feel broken and imperfect, flawed and messy, remember this. He is the Lord, the God of all mankind. Is there anything too hard for Him?
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3: In this bulletin, another day of flight delays and Victorian farmers to house their free-range chickens. With the details, I'm Jaden James. Airlines are criticising the government department responsible for air traffic controllers as Sydney Airport experiences another day of delays. A staff shortage has slowed operations at Kingsford Smith, sparking backlogs around the country. Airlines for Australia and New Zealand Chief Executive Stephen Beckett says tens of thousands of passengers are affected.
4: We're seeing 150 flights impacted yesterday, more than 150 this morning, and it's impacting both the domestic and international network. And we know that passengers are missing their international connections and they're missing vital domestic connections to places all over the country.
3: Travellers are being told to check for the latest information from their airlines before heading to the airport. Tens of thousands of people are expected to flood into Sydney's Moore Park for events over the coming hours. Up to 40,000 AFL fans will be leaving at the same time NRL fans arrive at Allianz Stadium. Transport for New South Wales, Kristen McKendry, says people should take public transport to avoid delays.
5: Moore Park will be very busy on Saturday with more than 60,000 people attending the City to Surf Expo, AFL and NRL games.
3: The AFL game begins at 4:15. The number of bird flu cases detected in Victoria has more than doubled in 24 hours, forcing hundreds of farmers to house their free-range chickens. Producers with more than 50 free-range chickens have been told to keep their birds indoors for at least the next 2 weeks. Victoria's Chief Veterinary Officer Graham Cook says new detections of bird flu in coastal areas has prompted the stepped-up response.
6: The reason why we're introducing a precautionary housing requirement is because within distance of our coastline, we do have a large amount of poultry industry.
3: Questions have been raised whether poultry displays at this year's Royal Melbourne Show should go ahead. Victoria's planning minister is in the spotlight for a perceived conflict of interest. Sonia Kilkenny has admitted she should have stepped back from a decision to approve a new development zone just metres from her Bayside investment property. The minister has told the Herald Sun she gave the green light to an apartment hub across the road from her property in Hampton. The Liberals now want Ms Kilkenny sacked, saying her actions are a blatant breach of the ministerial code of conduct. The Australian Bureau of Statistics is warning the public to avoid a deceptive online quiz about the census question on religion. Anglican Bishop of South Sydney, Michael Stead, called it a skewed secular survey, promoting a no-religion answer. He told the Pastor's Heart podcast that he tested it using two people he knew.
7: First one was people who attend church, semi-regular. They're kind of a bit loose with the official lines of the Anglican Church. I was encouraged to tick the spiritual but not religious box. And then I did it again with somebody who's kind of drifted away from that, still comes to church occasionally. And in that case, it came up and said, tick the no religion box.
3: Demographer Mark McCrindle called it trickery because there's no spiritual but not religious box in the census. In the AFL, the Hawks have been humbled at the Gabba, going down to the Lions by 67 points. Hawthorn coach Sam Mitchell admits they made too many mistakes.
8: Missed some shots and missed some sort of skill errors and didn't handle parts of the game well enough, which could have got us some pressure on them, but we weren't able to get close enough to cause them enough trouble, and they certainly took their chances and took the game away from us earlier than we would have liked.
3: Today, Melbourne will soon be playing against the Dockers at the MCG. That's the latest Vision National News. I'm Jaden James.

0: what's happening around the coast.
1: The Lutheran Church at 8 Jumbuck Crescent, Woi Woi, would like to invite you to Ecclesiastes, a dramatic encounter, on Saturday the 22nd of August at 2 p.m. Performed by Neil Modra, a graduate of NIDA, Australia's National Institute of Dramatic Art, Ecclesiastes, All is Vanity, should give you a new perspective on this biblical text. The cost is just $5 per person, which will be donated to Youth Life, which runs the religious education ministries in schools on the Woi Woi Peninsula. Please RSVP to Angela on 0419 361 448.
0: To tell people about your community event, call 4367 4042 or email csa@rema.cc.
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1: 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Jeremiah 29:11-13.
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1: In study after study, academics are finding that people are happier in life when they prioritise relationships rather than career or material accumulation. A recent study of 60,000 Germans, which followed their progress over 25 years, has again pointed to this reality. The study by Professor Bruce Heedley demonstrated that focusing on your family, the people that are important to you, as well as physical activity and keeping a healthy weight, increased feelings of happiness. In contrast, prioritizing success and material goods is actually harmful to life satisfaction. The issue is people just continue to follow the values of our wider community, which leads to disappointment rather than satisfaction. Wisdom says we should follow godly values, which will lead to life satisfaction.
0: Carl Faze for DailyNudge.org.
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0: 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Hi, I'm Natalie from playlearnbloom.com.au with some tips and tricks for your parenting journey. Sometimes it can be difficult to find ways to keep your baby amused. Babies develop so much in their first 12 months of life that at times it can be hard to keep up or to know what to do next with your baby. Some tips for you at this important time. Check out reputable websites to find out what is expected in your baby's development. 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Also, read, talk and sing. Babies love to hear your voice over and over. This helps build a really good foundation for early language development.
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1: Do me a favor and look around real quick. 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Nah, because he ain't here, but he's coming back. 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
1: 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John 15:12-13.
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This is Going Deeper. What do you want out of life? Are you qualified to achieve it? Do you have the skills, the training, the hunger? Knowledge is power. Now, I'm not going on some huge power kick here, but I mean the power to fulfill your dreams, the power to change someone's life. If you're in your golden years, don't say, I'm too old to do anything now. Be a bloomer if you're in that category. At 73, Helen Keller started writing her new book. At 86, John Wesley was still preaching twice a day. Michelangelo was in his 80s when he painted some of his masterpieces. Okay, so maybe you're not that old. Either way, gain knowledge so you can flourish. To get you started, here are some study tips I found really useful. And it's not from the article I read about the 7 secret study tips to get better grades without any effort. Yeah, right. I'll just sleep with a textbook under my pillow and in the morning I'll be able to speak Japanese. Okay, first tip. Establish a routine, a specific time and day you sit and study and revise. Where would that be? Next tip. Choose a good environment. Maybe spending an hour at a quiet cafe reading, writing, if you can study without being distracted. Maybe in a library near where you work or in the park. Third tip. Look after yourself while you study. Drink plenty of fluids, eat healthily, do exercise too, and even reward yourself. 4. Have all the appropriate materials with you when you sit down to study, so no interruptions to your concentration. 5. Test yourself on what you've studied. Get someone to quiz you on what you've learnt. 6. Read at a rate that is slower than your normal reading rate. As you read, challenge yourself to understand the material. Even read it out aloud. Who cares if people think you're a loony? 7. Try teaching someone else what you've just learnt. It's a really good one. There's so much to know and our lives are made so much more enjoyable when we learn new things. And if you're in your golden years, 19th century philosopher Amos Bronson Alcott said, while one finds company in himself and in his pursuits, he cannot feel old no matter

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0: words of life and love from the Father to you, his child.
1: 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Ephesians chapter 3, verse 16 and 17b.
0: Rhema.cc, speaking words of love to you

0: A lot of people are doing it tough on the coast, struggling with bills, rising debts, lack of rentals, even sleeping rough. 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

0: In December 2001, a New York department store security guard was approached by a man with white hair and a grey beard who handed him a $100 bill. "Is he Santa Claus?" the guard asked bystanders as the man disappeared into the crowd. The guy who was giving out $100 bills all round Manhattan was a wealthy businessman who'd been doing these acts of kindness for 22 years. As a young man in late 1971, he'd been in trouble. Out of work, broke, hungry, he went into a diner and ordered a big breakfast. When it came time to pay, he acted like he'd lost his wallet. It was a good performance. But then something amazing occurred. The manager of the diner came over, picked up a $20 bill off the floor and said, "Son, you must have dropped this." Befuddled but relieved, the young man paid for the breakfast and left. It didn't take him long to realise how the diner manager had in fact come to his rescue with a planted banknote. He said to himself, "If I'm ever in a position to help others, I will." Eventually, he built a very successful business and in 1979 started keeping his promise. At a restaurant, he ordered a hamburger and a Coke. He gave the woman who served him a $50 bill and said, "Keep the change." Hope arises when even the smallest gestures of generosity are performed. I wonder if the diner manager who dropped the 20 bucks on the floor in 1971 had any idea what he was starting. I'm Rob Harley.
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1: Have you ever wondered, is there more to life? 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
2: From about the age of 12, many males get no safe touch from anyone, if you don't count a firm handshake from colleagues and friends, except their wives in times of intimacy. 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The solution to this is simple. Hugs. Hug your sons. Hug your brothers. Hug your fathers and husbands. Yes, he will be like a cardboard cutout at first. He fears being seen as soft and emotional, and touch is not a normal part of his world. But once he learns that safe touch is available and regular, hopefully he will start initiating it with his sons and friends, but probably not the boss. He won't pressure his wife for intimacy because he has access to safe touch. And we all need touch. I'm Richard Fay for the Centre for Men, helping men become real.
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1: Here on Sunburnt Souls, we explore life, faith, and our mental well-being. 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
2: It's safe to say that Charles Spurgeon was one of the bigwigs in the Christian faith. Known as the Prince of Preachers, he was famous for filling his church week after week, declaring the goodness of God and seeing people set free. He did not muck around, he'd call people out, he'd preach about sin. He went hard, but he also wrestled with his own darkness. Although they didn't call it depression at the time, he writes about his melancholia, his darkness, his brokenness. Spurgeon wasn't powerful because of Spurgeon. Spurgeon was powerful because of God through Spurgeon. It really doesn't matter what physical and mental limitations we think we might have. If God wants to rest on you and speak through you, well, that's His decision. So get on board and enjoy the ride.
1: For more candid conversations on faith and mental well-being, check out sunburntsouls.com.
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When you see a plane in the sky, what do you see? 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Maybe a family reunion in Finland? 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

am I doing? Hey, cause real life's in the trenches, not from the stands and our lofty benches with manicured hands. I wanna dash as dirty, a life fully spent, weathered and scarred from all the life that I lived. The times that we go out of our way to paint beautiful blue over somebody's grave when we stopped.

0: A Jewish proverb contains wisdom cloaked in humor. It says, "With money in your pocket, you are wise, you are handsome, and you sing well too." In other words, the richer you are, the more likely you are to hear flattering words from those who want to be your friend. The Bible warns against flattery, receiving it or speaking it. Basically, it equates flattery with deceit. A person who flatters with an ulterior motive is a deceiver, and a person who believes words of flattery is gullible and easily deceived. People are either wise, handsome, and talented, or they are not. Flattery will get us nowhere. This is David Jeremiah encouraging you to get on the road to new life. Discover God's honest words on Route 66.
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2: 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Ephesians chapter 4, verse 18.
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1: My wife and I once lived in a third floor flat. One night, a burglar climbed up the balconies and came in through an open window. What bothered us the most wasn't what he stole. It was more that we'd slept through it all. And what about when Jesus seems to be asleep? Once he was in this boat with his friends in the middle of this huge storm, peacefully sleeping in the stern of the boat. When his friends woke him up, Jesus stood up and said, "Peace, be still." And the sea became as calm and as flat as a mirror. Jesus wasn't sleeping because he didn't care, but because he was in total control. When you're going through a storm in your life, it sometimes seems like Jesus must be asleep. But remember, Jesus does care. And at the right time, he'll stand up and say, "Peace, be still."
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1: Jesus replied, "Anyone who loves me will obey my teaching. My Father will love them, and we will come to them and make our home with them. Anyone who does not love me will not obey my teaching. 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John 14:23-24.
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0: grave robber.
1: How does God speak to us? Well, he can use anything. All creation is at his disposal. The psalmist says that the heavens pour forth speech, the skies proclaim his work. In biblical history, God used a donkey to speak to Balaam and a vision of a feast to Peter while he was waiting for dinner. He gave Ezekiel a macabre picture of a graveyard and Paul a dream of a man giving travel directions. Like an artist, God speaks in a variety of ways. He is a masterful communicator. Often he uses ordinary, everyday things. Think about Jeremiah back in the days of ancient Israel. Jeremiah is watching a potter working at his wheel. The potter takes a misshapen pot, breaks it, and remolds it to produce a work of art. In this simple gesture, God speaks to Jeremiah a profound truth about the heart of the nation of Israel and his intention for it. God loves to speak. We don't need to coerce him into something he doesn't want to do. Our role is just to listen, to trust more in his ability to communicate than our ability to hear. This is Tanya Harris of GodConversations.com.

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1: The Lutheran Church at 8 Jumbuck Crescent, Woiwoi, would like to invite you to Ecclesiastes, a dramatic encounter, on Saturday the 22nd of August at 2 p.m. Performed by Neil Modra, a graduate of NIDA, Australia's National Institute of Dramatic Art, Ecclesiastes, All Is Vanity, should give you a new perspective on this biblical text. The cost is just $5 per person, which will be donated to Youth Life, which runs the religious education ministries in schools on the Woiwoi Peninsula. Please RSVP to Angela on 0419 361 448.
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1: 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Ephesians chapter 3, verse 4b and 5.
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0: Mum, take a breather. It's Vanessa here with your Mummy Minute. Gatherings. We have a knack for stumbling upon them. First one was when we had to sit near a big group monopolising the only available eating area. Oblivious to us, they loudly discussed casting the ashes and how Bill would have loved that some random jet skier was willing to do it. Then there was the day I took a vacant spot under a tree on a river's edge, only to have another big group of well-dressed people swarm around me while a baptism was conducted. I'm a bit wary planning the next day out, in case it's a birth. Mum just wanted to encourage you today. You are doing great when life places you in observance to life's passages. You are important. Thanks for being a mum.
1: Brothers and sisters, I want to welcome you back to life. Back to the one that can make your next chapter your best chapter.

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1: Jesus would often slip away into the wilderness to pray. Father God, as we come to the end of yet another day, we want to draw aside to pray to you. Help us to realize that your plan for the Central Coast includes helping us grow in our understanding of your will and our knowledge of you. We confess our need of your presence in our lives, Lord. We thank you for the Holy Spirit who guides us into truth from your word. Help us to read your word daily with a fresh appreciation of all that it contains for our day. As the psalmist said, I'm up before the dawn crying for help. I find hope in your word. My eyes anticipate the nighttime hours so that I can meditate on your word. Lord, teach us that our first responsibility is to you. Help us to realize that we have the mind of Jesus to inform everything that we say and do. Help us to be thankful for everything that happened today, good or bad, and make prayer our priority just as Jesus did. In his name we pray. Amen.

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0: words of life and love from the Father to you, his child.
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1: Often we hear testimonies of people who've come to faith in Jesus and their lives have changed radically. They've given up addictions or been healed from afflictions or called to a new life involving sacrifice. It's very inspiring. But there are also quiet testimonies. I knew a lady in Nepal who was very poor. She lived in a single room with her husband and three children. One day she read Luke 6 to us. "Blessed are the poor." She said, "I know I'm poor. I'm still poor. My husband is a daily labourer and we often run out of kerosene and food. And since I've come to faith in Jesus, I'm still poor. Nothing has changed in my outer life, but knowing God has changed me on the inside. I have peace now. That's what's different. That's why I'm blessed." And she smiled at us. And it was the quietest, truest testimony I'd heard in a long time.

0: Stories shape how a nation sees itself, and the census is one of the ways Australia captures that story. This August, one of the questions you'll be asked is, what religion do you identify with? It's worth taking a moment to think about what that really means. Take Christianity, for example. For some Australians, Christianity is their spiritual belief. For others, it's the values they were raised with and still live by. And for others, it's their connection to Christian schools, charities, organisations, and community services that are part of everyday life. So, when the census comes around, think about your full story, and if Christianity is part of it, take a moment to record it.
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1: 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If anyone hears my voice and opens the door, I'll come into him and dine with him, and he with me. Revelation 3, verse 20.
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0: If you knew that glass of water could kill you, would you drink it anyway? Hi, I'm Nick Vujicic at lifewithoutlimbs.org. Most of us avoid eating or drinking anything that would make us sick. But it's been said that holding a grudge is like drinking poison, expecting someone else to die. Too extreme? I don't think so. You see, when we replay hurtful conversations over and over in our mind, it starts to poison our thoughts. When bitterness over what someone did to us takes root in our heart, it soon becomes a weed that chokes out our joy and peace. But many times we stubbornly hold on to grudges even though it hurts us emotionally, spiritually, even physically. We continue to drink the poison, somehow thinking holding on to our anger will make us feel better or punish the person who hurt us. But listen to what Ephesians 4:31 and 32 says. Get rid of all bitterness, rage, and anger. Instead, be kind and compassionate to one another, forgiving each other just as in Christ God forgave you. Maybe you're holding onto a grudge right now, and it's slowly but surely killing you. Here's the antidote: forgiveness. Release that bitter anger. Let God handle the hurt and pain you feel. Don't let those feelings poison your life one more second. 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
1: At the height of her popularity and fame, pop singer Lily Allen gave it all up for a family and a quiet life. She went to a Brazilian rainforest to campaign against deforestation and, in her words, find some substance to her existence. In reflecting on this experience, Allen said that much of her life as a pop star was vacuous and a bit pointless. Here is an icon of Western life. She is rich, famous, and a success in her field. In the end, it was just pointless and shallow. Like a person who has climbed the ladder of success to find it propped up against the wrong wall. For all of us, scrambling to make our way up the ladder of success, we would do well to consider Allen's reflections. Life will not be defined by our public profile, but by committing to what is significant, both in relationships and our faith in God.
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0: 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Hi, I'm Natalie from playlearnbloom.com.au with some hints and tips for your parenting journey. My tip for today is to go vertical. Sometimes we stress about our children sitting down and doing things at tables, but I encourage all of you with young and preschool children to play on vertical surfaces rather than horizontal ones. Working at vertical surfaces is an important addition to your child's play repertoire. 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Do you have an easel, a shower screen wall, or window? All of these things are great surfaces to get drawing on, get crafting on, and playing on. It might mean getting the chalk out, drawing on the fence, and getting a bit messy, but it will be fun.
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0: 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This is Going Deeper from the Salvos.
1: I think we're missing something with our I want it now society. Actually, I think we're missing a lot of things, but let's just focus on one for now. I have no idea what fruit and veg is in season anymore because all the standard produce is now available all year round. I wear a short sleeve shirt to work every day of the year because no matter what the temperature and climate is outside, inside is always a mild and dry summer's day. I don't think we were designed to eat a green apple every day in a mild and dry summer's day, if you get what I mean. The rest of creation changes with each and every season, but it just seems so human of us to want to try and be above this natural system. What are we missing? What have we done? How much more could we get out of life if we stopped doing the same things every single day and move and change with the seasons? The old book says, and so does the Mamas and the Papas song, Turn, that to everything there is a season and a time to every purpose under heaven. Ecclesiastes chapter 3. I encourage you to give it a read. Winter has well and truly hit, and all of creation around us has acknowledged and adapted to this change. But what about you and me? What do we need to change and adjust in this season of our lives? What struggle do we want to break free from? What do you need to take a break from? What hobby do you want to start even? Don't let this opportunity go. I'm Aaron Wright.
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Some days it feels like you're carrying the whole world on your shoulders, and no matter how hard you try, the load just gets heavier. Hi, I'm Bernie Diamond, and welcome again to Fresh. Do you ever lie awake at night replaying the same problem over and over? You think through every scenario, every what if, and still nothing changes. That's because overthinking doesn't fix your problems, it just steals your peace. A psychologist once compared overthinking to sitting on a rocking chair. It gives you something to do, but it doesn't actually get you anywhere. That's what worry is like. It consumes your energy, eats away at your joy, but leaves you stuck in the same spot. So what's the answer? How do you get through this? 1 Peter chapter 5, verse 7, give all your worries to Him, because He cares for you. You don't have to carry the weight of those constant mental gymnastics. You don't have to keep circling around the same fears like a broken record. Instead, you can hand them over, all of them, to the one who already knows the ending. And here's the difference. When you pray and leave it with God, peace steps in because you're no longer trying to solve tomorrow in your own head. You're trusting the God who holds tomorrow in His hands. Jesus bore the heaviest weight of all, your sin and mine, at the cross. If He carried that, He can carry this. Your stress, your fear, your sleepless nights, stop going round in circles. Pray, hand it over, and rest. Because the God who loves you isn't just able to carry your burdens, He wants to. That's His word, fresh for you today. I am so passionate about seeing you live in the victory over your sin and circumstances that Jesus died and rose again to give you. So let me encourage you to subscribe to our YouTube channel at ChristianityWorks.tv. I'd love to share more of God's word with you because the word of God is alive and active. It is the power to transform your life. Amen. 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

0: My son came home from school the other day and asked, "Mum, who's Jackie Chan?" So we jumped onto YouTube and took a look. We came across a clip, the top 10 Jackie Chan stunts. We saw him falling through glass ceilings, jumping from buildings onto moving cars, hanging from underneath a helicopter. It even had a warning message. Kids, don't try this at home. But didn't warn against mothers who were silly enough to show their sons. I felt sick just looking at it. We learnt when Jackie does stunts, he never uses a stunt double or special effects. When you see him, he really is jumping off that tall building. As a result, he's broken just about every bone in his body. I could feel my stomach turning in knots. What was I doing, showing this to an adventurous, risk-taking 7-year-old boy? At the end of it, my son said, "That's just weird. He's crazy." Phew. I breathed a sigh of relief and went and made a cup of tea. 20 minutes later, I heard crashing and yahooing coming from the back deck. I went to have a look. I had set himself up some sort of course and was leaping and swinging and spinning all over the place, yelling, "I'm Jackie Chan!" I was just about to say, "Son, be careful," when I was reminded of the advice about parents wrapping their kids up in cotton wool and not allowing them to learn by taking risks. So, I bravely walked away. I'm Liz Oakes.
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0: 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Perhaps you've been wanting to give your life over to Jesus, but somehow it's never been quite the right time. So if that's something that you've been thinking about, why not pray this prayer with me right now? Father God, I have heard about Jesus, your Son, how you sent him to die to pay for all the things that I've done wrong, my sin, and how he died and suffered and rose again. Today, God, I put my trust in Jesus. I believe he came for me, and I give my life over to you. All that I am, all that I have, all my hopes and all my dreams, I give to you. I'm sorry, Lord, for all the things I've done wrong. I turn away from them now to serve you and to honor you. From today on, I want to follow Jesus. Please take me just as I am. In Jesus' mighty name I pray. Amen. Now, if you pray that prayer with me, then your life eternal has just begun.
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0: G'day, here's my mate Richard with another secret from the shed.
1: In our society, there is only one valid masculine emotion. Yeah, you got it, anger. All the other emotions he feels have to be shut down so he won't be judged. Why does he do that? Ever heard things like, stop crying or I'll give you something to cry about? Anger looks strong. It can even feel strong. But it sees emotion as a hammer and treats everything in life as a nail. And only a few things in life are nails. The shortest version in the Bible is an entry point into true masculinity. Jesus wept. He leaked. He loved. And the most appropriate response was tears. It might take a movie about a dog to get a man to cry, but he needs to welcome these tears as an expression of the richness of being a man. My own sons have said to me that I cry in front of them more than their mother, and oddly, it makes them feel safe. It enlarges their experience of being a man. I'm Richard Fay for the Centre for Men, helping men become real.
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1: I was watching a clip the other day where this dog kept bringing home all these random friends. First it was a wolf, then it was a deer, and then eventually he brought home a bear. I like it because as a pastor with bipolar, I've got a really random group of friends. I have one old lady friend, and we talk about anxiety. I've got a peer my age, and we talk about bipolar. I've got a redhead friend, and his job is to make me have fun. I've even got a paid friend. He calls himself a counsellor, but I know deep down he wants to be best friends. I've brought home all these random friends because I know I need support. I know I need community, and I can't do it by myself. Learn from the dog and start growing your friendship network. It might end up being filled with random people, but they'll be your random people.
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1: The Lutheran Church at 8 Jumbuck Crescent, Woi Woi, would like to invite you to Ecclesiastes, a dramatic encounter, on Saturday the 22nd of August at 2 p.m. Performed by Neil Modra, a graduate of NIDA, Australia's National Institute of Dramatic Art, Ecclesiastes, All Is Vanity, should give you a new perspective on this biblical text. The cost is just $5 per person, which will be donated to Youth Life, which runs the religious education ministries in schools on the Woi Woi Peninsula. Please RSVP to Angela on 0419 361 448.
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born ready? Good question, isn't it? It's a good question for us to be sitting on this morning, because that was born ready, and that's a big question for us to be able to explore. Were we born ready? Are we ready to go right now? Because it is Sunday, so I'm hoping and praying that you actually are ready and that you're ready for all things that are in store for not only today, but for the rest of the week. Good morning. Welcome to Rema Central Coast. I'm Lindy, and I am joining you here this Sunday morning, as I am most Sunday mornings, actually. And I want to say welcome. Welcome to the start of a new week. I hope you're ready. I really genuinely mean that. I hope you're ready for whatever God has in store for you. Do you ever kind of find yourself in a position where you're just sitting and just wondering what the next few days are going to look like? I have this habit of getting things organized on the weeks where, you know, I don't really know what is in store. And there's a part of me, I have to say, that always wonders, is this a good thing I'm getting organized, or is it just me being organized? Because those weeks seem to be the weeks that these little, you know, spanners in the work get thrown at me, or things kind of go a little bit not, you know, they're not quite to plan. So I do have to admit that I know a lot of people are just generally organized people. I'm not necessarily one of those. I have certain times where I'm more organized than others. And as I said, it is those moments that I find myself a little bit doubtful, a little bit like, okay, should I be worried about what is in store for this week? Now, is that negative thinking? Oh, it could be. It could be a sort of starting point for my sort of, psyche, the way that I'm perceiving the world for that day, that week, whatever. But it just shows you guys that the way that we think can alter where we go in, you know, well, possibly how the week plays out, but also how we respond to those situations. And that's got me thinking this week. I don't know. It's one of those things. I had one night this week, actually, if I'm really honest, where I was just really unsettled. I couldn't settle. It was just one of those nights. I fell asleep pretty early, but then I woke up again about an hour and a half, 2 hours later, and I woke up and there was just all these really, I don't know, just these ridiculously negative thoughts, and, you know, just all too much sort of stuff. Nothing too depressing, just one of those ones where you just can't settle. And I'm like, this is ridiculous. So I got myself up and I thought, okay, we're starting again. I'm going back to sleep in a few minutes, but I'm just going to get myself into a sort of reframe. I'm going to start thinking about the good things, the things that make me aware that God is on our side, that God has us prepared for whatever is in store, that He equips us, that He nurtures and nourishes us in body and mind. And so I had to recognize my thoughts, which is, you know, it's a biblical command for us to be grabbing hold of those thoughts that we have, take them captive, you know, take them captive and really challenge them. Where are they coming from? What, you know, is fueling them? All that sort of stuff. And amongst that, I had to see it for what it was. I was allowing these thinkings and these thoughts to really unsettle and disturb me. And then part of that response was to take hold of the situation and say to God, I am going to give you thanks. I'm going to give you thanks for all that you have done and that you continue to do. I consciously told myself to think of the happiest moments in my life and to remind myself that God was in them. What did I see in those moments? In those moments, I saw my son, minutes old, turning like he was in my arms, turning his head as he heard his dad's voice and looking up into his face and seeing this newborn acknowledge his father. I saw, you know, there was moments where I saw my daughter. I still, as I'm talking now, I see my daughter as a 2 or 3 year old who is just catching bubbles. A little purple dress. I can see her hair tied up and just remembering that moment of, I need to capture this. I need to restore this memory. I need to hold on to it. I saw moments where there were hardships, and I saw moments where God was in those moments. Guys, I know that what we talked about last week, we're talking about the Beatitudes, we're talking about being thankful in a lot of, you know, a sort of gracious and gratitude type heart. This is kind of hand in hand with that.
But I think today we're going to be talking more about that thought process, where our thoughts go. How do they take us to those places that can either be a place of confusion, can be a place of darkness, or it can be a place of thanks and revival and renewing. And I have to say, it's one of those things I think we continuously need in a world that can dampen our thoughts. Well, hold it there, guys. I'll be back soon, and we're going to talk some more about the thought process, and it's a good one. Anyway, I'll see you soon.

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0: 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In his love, he will no longer rebuke you, but will rejoice over you with singing. Zephaniah 3:17.
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2: 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We all love this one, don't we? You have searched me, Lord, and you know me. You know me when I sit and when I rise. You perceive my thoughts from afar. You discern my going out and my lying down. You are familiar with all my ways. Before a word is on my tongue, you, Lord, know it completely. You hem me in behind and before, and you lay your hand upon me. Such knowledge is too wonderful for me, too lofty for me to attain. I can't get it. I just can't grasp it. That's the kind of thinking. Where can I go from your spirit? Where can I flee from your presence? If I go up to the heavens, you are there. If I make my bed in the depths, you are there. If I rise on the wings of the dawn, if I settle on the far side of the sea, even there your hand will guide me. Your right hand will hold me fast. If I say, surely the darkness will hide me and the light become night around me. Even the darkness will not be dark to you. The night will shine like the day, for darkness is as light to you. For you created my inmost being. You knit me together in my mother's womb. I praise you because I am fearfully and wonderfully made. Your works are wonderful. I know that full well. My frame was not hidden from you when I was made in the secret place, when I was woven together in the depths of the earth. Your eyes saw my unformed body. All the days ordained for me were written in your book before one of them came to be. How precious to me are your thoughts, God. How vast is the sum of them. Were I to count them, they would outnumber the grains of sand. When I wake, I am still with you. How awesome. Let's just hold on to all of that. He knows us that intimately, guys. God is a God who knows us. He knows us because he created us. He knows what we are thinking. He knows the valleys that we're in. He knows the highest of highs that we are about to experience and observe and take in. He knows it all. Every day is ordained by him. I take so much gratitude and thanks and a sort of position of sincere awe in understanding how little I am and how big he is. God is a God that we don't have to have the answers for because he's already got them. We don't have to have any answers for him because he's not asking those questions of us. He might be questioning the things that we do in terms of, hey, I know better. I know you can do better. Lindy, whoever, you, listeners. But God is a God who knows us intimately. He knows us better than we know ourselves. Now, I don't know about you guys, but I am so thankful for that. If you're joining us here this morning for the first time, welcome to Rema Central Coast. It's a delight again to spend some time with you who might have been sticking around, or for those who are new to us here on the Central Coast, welcome to Rema Central Coast. Welcome to what we hope is a place that you find and you hear and you soak in God's presence. He's a God who loves you and he knows you so well. Guys, we're talking a little bit about how our thoughts can reframe our thinking, into our week, into our day, whatever, into the next hour even. Sometimes life can be hard. And it can be hard to even imagine the next hour. I know, I've been there. I can remember my many moments where I was pregnant with my second daughter at the time, and my husband had decided he was no longer going to be part of our life. And I remember just thinking, I don't know how I'm going to get to the next hour. But God is a God of restoration. He's a God who fills in those time gaps. And that's awesome to get your head around. Now, that's the thing that we are sort of sitting on this morning. the promises, the understanding, the truth that God meets us where we are. And he's not put off by the thoughts that we have. In fact, he's encouraging our awareness of it, because it's in those times that we go to him and we soak him in. He's a good God. And when we understand that, when we get our head around that, it changes our thinking. It changes our perception of the world, the way that we interact, the hope, the joy, the peace, the kindness, the need to settle all those anxieties. Because we've got the truth. He knows us. He knows where we're headed. And he's a good God. I'm going to leave it there, guys, but just sit on that for a few minutes. Our thoughts don't have to be to the point where we are so negative that we are spiraled one direction. Instead, when we think of all things good, as we are encouraged to do, we can see just how good and how much bigger and better he is to us. Big concept, I know. I'll see you in a little bit.

0: Lord Mancroft was a well-to-do baron in England in the early 20th century. He once said, "Money, if it does not bring you happiness, will at least help you to be comfortable in your misery." Let's give the baron credit for creative thinking, if not for the whole truth. The biblical truth is that money is neither good nor bad. If it brings joy or sadness, comfort or discomfort, good or ill, it is only because of what its owner chooses to do with it. I can't remember ever seeing a sign that said, "Happiness for sale here." So we know money can't be used for that. This is David Jeremiah encouraging you to get on the road to new life. Discover God's purpose for money on Route 66.
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health. Some days, it feels like you're carrying the whole world on your shoulders, and no matter how hard you try, the load just gets heavier. Hi, I'm Bernie Diamond, and welcome again to Fresh. Do you ever lie awake at night replaying the same problem over and over? You think through every scenario, every what if, and still, nothing changes. That's because overthinking doesn't fix your problems, it just steals your peace. A psychologist once compared overthinking to sitting on a rocking chair. It gives you something to do, but it doesn't actually get you anywhere. That's what worry is like. It consumes your energy, eats away at your joy, but leaves you stuck in the same spot. So what's the answer? How do you get through this? 1 Peter chapter 5, verse 7, give all your worries to Him, because He cares for you. You don't have to carry the weight of those constant mental gymnastics. You don't have to keep circling around the same fears like a broken record. Instead, you can hand them over, all of them, to the one who already knows the ending. And here's the difference. When you pray and leave it with God, peace steps in because you're no longer trying to solve tomorrow in your own head. You're trusting the God who holds tomorrow in His hands. Jesus bore the heaviest weight of all, your sin and mine, at the cross. If He carried that, He can carry this. Your stress, your fear, your sleepless nights, stop going round in circles. Pray, hand it over, and rest. Because the God who loves you isn't just able to carry your burdens, He wants to. That's His word, fresh for you today. I am so passionate about seeing you live in the victory over your sin and circumstances that Jesus died and rose again to give you. So let me encourage you to subscribe to our YouTube channel at ChristianityWorks.tv. I'd love to share more of God's word with you because the word of God is alive and active. It is the power to transform your life. Amen? 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
6: And welcome back, Coasties. Welcome to Sunday morning. For those of you who are kind of a bit confused with what day it is today, it is Sunday morning, guys. Welcome, welcome, welcome. I'm Lindy and I am here at Rema Central Coast joining you this, as I said, beautiful Sunday morning. We are and have been talking over the last few weeks about the things that kind of we might overlook from time to time. We've been talking about the things that perhaps we should really be focusing on. In fact, I think the best way to kind of frame that is to start with a Bible verse that actually gives us an idea of along the lines of what the whole context or sort of concept of what we've been examining over the last few weeks really comes from. So if we look at Philippians 4:8, finally, brothers and sisters, whatever is true, whatever is noble, whatever is right, whatever is pure, whatever is lovely, whatever is admirable, if anything is excellent or praiseworthy, think about such things. Now, what an awesome opportunity for us to spend time this particular Sunday morning. We've spent some previous weeks thinking about the things in our life that give us that nice, kind of cozy sort of home sort of feel. You know, we've talked about friends, family, we've talked about home. We've talked about even those moments of despair that actually allow us to experience God's goodness. And really, that's kind of what we're talking about in, you know, the verse I just mentioned then is kind of along the lines of really what the whole thing is about. It's about thinking of the things that are good. It's about clarity of mind. It's about having a focus that starts with real positive thinking. I know that we can throw these sort of things around and we can look at sort of the common sort of thoughts of, you know, think good stuff and it'll come into fruition or whatever. You might hear or have heard of similar sort of sayings along those lines. But when we look at scripture and we look at the fact that this stuff has been sitting here with us and amongst us and for us for generations upon generations upon generations in the Bible, we look at this scripture and we see it's more than just a saying. There's something with substance to that. And I don't know about you, but that gives me that sort of sense of that cozy, warm feeling of, you know what, if I do what God is asking me to do and to think of such good things, it's going to turn me and my outlook around. It's going to spin everything into a positive direction. Does that mean that I won't come across hurdles? Of course not. No way. And neither will you. You're going to come across some stuff that can be tricky. It can be confusing. It can be hard to navigate. But thinking of these things, guys, is what we are encouraged to do. Whatever is true, stick with the truth. Don't get confused with the stuff that the world throws at you. Whatever is noble, whatever is right, whatever is pure, that real authentic, you know, the authenticity or authentic sort of You know, the genuine that we're actually all yearning. We want the truth. I think society is craving the truth. And if we are not seeking it, we are getting more and more confused by all the different voices around us. Now, that sort of sense of confusion can leave us in a state of despair, a state of distraction, a state of isolation. It restrains us and pulls us back from experiencing true and pure joy. So my point here this morning, guys, is to just highlight just how we can take scripture in itself, to help us to think clearly. Now, this morning we were talking about kind of the idea of thoughts and how thoughts can impact where we go in how we perceive, you know, life, situations, things that happen to us, and even just in our moments, you know, everyday moment, how we respond to the things that are happening to us in that very second, or, you know where I'm going with it. And that is kind of what I want to highlight again, is looking at this one verse in particular. It says that we can cling to scripture to keep us firm and strong in what really matters. And I don't know about you guys, but I find that incredibly encouraging. I find it really reassuring that even in those moments that I can become confused, that it just kind of gets a bit messy. You can't make sense of what's coming next. There is this truth that regardless of what is thrown at us, God assures us that if we think on the good, we think of the things that are of truth, you know, the things that we admire, these are the things that are going to pull us. They're going to pull us from a direction of despair, all that stuff, into knowing firstly that we have hope, but secondly that He's a God of all, that He's already given us the answers. I don't know about you, but this morning obviously we're talking about the clarity of mind, and we're talking about thinking clearly and challenging our thoughts. But more than that, it's that hope that we can draw back to scripture, and we can draw back to the God who hears our cries. He's already given us the answers. We just have to open our Bibles. We have to talk to Him. We have to be mindful of surrender to the truth that we don't know it all, and that He's a God who does. And even when we're trying to make sense of our thoughts and the way that we're perceiving situations or, you know, life in general, He can clarify, He can sort of weave us into the places that help us to see things as He wants us to see them. I'm going to leave it there, guys, because this is a big one. It's a great one, because it really gives you that sense of awe in who God is. Let me leave it there. I'll see you back here before too long. And yeah, we'll talk more thoughts. Right.

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0: When you're a healthy Christian, you will desire God's word in your life. So if to you reading the Bible is a drag, that is not a good indication. I think a real indication of you being a spirit-filled believer is that you are hungry for God's word.
1: Health is often tied to appetite. Pastor Greg Laurie points out it's a very good sign if we have an appetite for scripture.
0: Hungry people are healthy people.

0: God's word is a light for our path, food for our souls. It's the only offensive weapon in our suit of spiritual armour. And yet in many homes, it's the most dusty book on the bookshelf. It contains the very keys to the issues of life, yet it's overlooked and forgotten. And so many times we need the help it offers. A well-used Bible that's falling apart is usually owned by someone who isn't. Today on A New Beginning, Pastor Greg Laurie points out the importance of digesting Scripture.
1: The Bible. I can tell you, I knew nothing about the Bible before I was a Christian. I wasn't raised in a Christian home. I'd never read the Bible for myself. I was completely ignorant of it, but on my high school campus where the Jesus movement was happening, there was a lot of young kids walking around with Bibles. And these are kids I knew. Some of these kids I used to party with and hang out with, and I thought, why on earth would they carry a Bible publicly? That is so weird, it's so insane. And we kind of made fun of them, we laughed at them and thought they were all, you know, collectively one taco short of a combination plate or something, right? So, you know my story. I was walking across the front lawn of my campus. I saw the Christians singing their songs about Jesus, and I sat down close enough to listen in on what they were saying. And for the first time, I heard the gospel. That was the day I accepted Christ into my life. So I went back to school the next Monday, and I didn't know where to fit in. I didn't feel comfortable around my old druggy friends, because they just got high every day pretty much, and I didn't want to be with them. But the Christians were a little too intense for me, a little too much praise the Lord, hallelujah, right? And they were like, praise God, man, I love the Lord, praise Jesus. I'm like, okay, whatever. And so I was sort of in that in-between spot. You know how that can be when you're a brand new believer? And so I'm walking across my high school campus, and some guy yells out my name. I don't even know this guy. He is a Greg. I turn to him, he goes, Brother Greg. And he'd be like, Brother, you're brother, unless you're a brother from another mother, you know? And he goes, Bro. I said, Yeah. And he's like, I got something for you, bro. And I said, What did you get for me? He says, This. And he holds up this Bible, really big Bible, and it was suede, and it had popsicle sticks glued together in the shape of a cross. Bro, praise the Lord, read it, it's God's word. I'm like, oh man. So he leaves and I'm so embarrassed by this Bible. So I shove it into the pocket of my coat because I didn't want anyone to see that I was carrying a Bible. So I decided to go over to my old friend's house where I basically used to go every day at lunchtime and get high. No wonder my grades were so low. You get high, your grades are low. So I went over to my friend's house, this Bible that was in my pocket, I pulled it out and I put it in the bushes in front of his house. And I walked in, they said, Laurie, that's what they called me. How you doing, man? I said, I'm fine. And they said, what have you been doing? I said, nothing. Went, where have you been? We haven't seen you. I haven't been doing anything. And so one of them said, hey man, we got some good pot. You want to get high? I said, no. He said, Laurie, what's wrong with you? I said, there's nothing wrong with me. I don't want to do that. I don't want to do it. And I'm sitting there for a moment. And I really sense the Holy Spirit saying, tell them about Jesus. And I'm saying, no way. I'm not telling anybody about anything. And I'm just trying to kind of keep it all inside. And all of a sudden, the front door opens up, and one of my friend's mom is there, the one who owned the home. And she's holding my Bible. And she says, who does this belong to? I'm thinking, what is wrong with this woman? She has kids doing drugs in her house at lunchtime, and she's alarmed by a Bible? Who does this belong to? Like it was some weapon or something. Well, maybe it is, right? It's a sword of the Spirit. Every eye in the room went to the Bible, and they went back to me. They made the connection. And I said, that's mine. She said, why? I said, that's mine. What is that, Lori? It's a Bible. What? It's a Bible. What? It's a Bible. I grabbed it, and then one of my friends said, oh, Greg, praise the Lord. Are we going to be a Christian now? I said, no, I'm going to hit you in the mouth now. See, because I hadn't read 1 Corinthians 13. You see, I hadn't read anything. I was trying to hide the Word of God. Well, since then, I found it's much better to hide the Word of God in your heart, right? Not in the bushes, preferably. And that was my first opportunity to share the gospel, which I failed miserably. But it was a reminder of the power of the Bible, the power of the Word of God. And we've talked about things that we did back in the days of the Jesus movement. We talked about how, you know, contemporary Christian worship was born before our eyes, and also how we love to talk about the soon coming of the Lord. We talked about that recently. But one of the big things that was happening back in those days is almost everything we went to was a Bible study. Every service that we would have, we would open up the Word of God. And then there were home Bible studies and Bible studies on high school campuses and Bible studies on college campuses. We couldn't get enough of the Word of God. So a real earmark of that last great spiritual awakening in America was the Bible. Okay, so let's go over to Acts chapter 2. This is when the Holy Spirit is poured out on the day of Pentecost. And people speak in unknown languages. They speak in tongues. And then what happens after that? Acts chapter 2, verse 16. Peter stands up and says, "What you see was predicted long ago by the prophet Joel. In the last days, God says, I'll pour out my spirit on all people. Your sons and your daughters will prophesy, and your young men will see visions, and your old men will dream dreams." Very important statement. Here's an outpouring of the Holy Spirit. Supernatural phenomena is taking place, and Peter stands up and says, "This is that which was spoken of by the prophet Joel." And this makes a very important point. Everything that we do as Christians should be informed by the Word of God. There should be a biblical basis for what we do. So when we talk about making a decision, or should we do this, or should we do that, we go to the Scripture. What does the Bible say? Does the Scripture address this, at least in principle, if not specifically? And so Peter was standing up and saying, this is the biblical basis. But then what happened after the Holy Spirit was poured out? This is a very important thing. They began to dig into the Scripture. We don't read, "And after the Spirit was poured out, they ran around like chickens with their heads cut off." And I bring this up because I've seen meetings, sometimes it's on Christian television, where people are screaming and writhing on the floor and yelling and making animal sounds. And people say, "This is the Holy Spirit." I don't know what Holy Spirit it is, but I don't see anything like that in the Bible. God gave that power to the church for them to change the world. He gave them power to be a witness.
0: It's great to have you join us today for A New Beginning with Pastor Greg Laurie from Harvest Ministries in the US. We're learning what the Bible does for us on a practical level each day as believers. Pastor Greg is presenting his message titled "The Bible and Revival." Let's continue.
1: So what did the church do after the Spirit was poured out? Look at Acts 2, verse 42. They continued steadfastly in the apostles' doctrine. They dug into the Word of God. Listen, if you want to be a Spirit-filled, revived Christian, you need to be digging in to God's Word each and every day. Because if you don't, you're going to fail spiritually. You know, one thing that will happen if you go to visit your doctor, you're not feeling well, first thing he'll ask, or she'll ask, is, "How's your appetite?" Why? Because hungry people are healthy people. That's how I know I'm healthy right now, because I'm still thinking about pizza, and this is a problem. So that's a sign of health. So when you're a healthy Christian, when you're a spiritually revived Christian, when you are a Spirit-filled Christian, you will desire God's Word in your life. So if to you reading the Bible is a drag, if it's a drudgery, if it's something you dread, if it's something you do in a token way, that is not a good indication. I think a real indication of you being a Spirit-filled believer is that you are hungry for God's Word. You know, when I don't eat, I get kind of cranky. My wife figured this out a number of years ago. I'll just be in a bad mood. I'm sort of snippy. She says, "You're just hungry." I'm not hungry. "No, you're hungry." And she'll throw a sandwich at me. It works every time. I catch it in my mouth. No, but, you know, That's how it can be. The reason you're not feeling that well, the reason you're kind of cranky, the reason you're kind of depressed, the reason you're lethargic is you need a meal. And I don't just mean food. I'm talking about you need the Word of God. That's why you need to take time every day to open up God's Word and read what it has to say to you. The Word of God is powerful, and I'm amazed at how I've read certain verses many, many times over the years, but how they'll just jump off the page and come alive for me. Do you know what I'm talking about? That verse that just sent from heaven, and it's just exactly what I needed to hear in the given moment. Well, how's that gonna happen if I don't open up the Bible? I can't just hold it up to my head and pray it all just makes its way in there. I need to read it. And I need to commit scripture to memory. I memorized scriptures when I was a 17-year-old kid that I still remember today in my 30s, times two. They're still with me, those verses. Like Psalm 1, blessed is the man that walks not in the counsel of the ungodly, or stands in the way of sinners, or sits in the seat of the scornful, but his delight is in the word of the Lord, and in it does he meditate day and night. He'll be like a tree planted by the rivers of water. His leaves shall not wither, and whatsoever he does shall prosper. Blessed is that man. I learned that so many years ago. It's still with me. It still helps me. You can do this. We can all do this. Oh, no, I can't remember anything. Give me a break. You remember lines from films. You remember lyrics from the lamest songs of all time. You remember the scores of Super Bowl games going back forever. You remember all that trivia. Don't tell me you cannot remember the Word of God. You just take time to get it into your mind and get it into your heart, and that will never be time that is wasted. All right, well, let's go over to our second passage, Psalm 19, and we'll close with this. And this is just the Word of God telling us why the Word of God is important. And by the way, these were originally songs. They were set to melody. And this one even has a certain cadence to it that sounds a lot like a song. Psalm 19, verse 7. The law of the Lord is perfect, converting the soul. The testimony of the Lord is sure, making wise the simple. The statutes of the Lord are right, rejoicing the heart. The commandments of the Lord are pure, enlightening the eyes. The fear of the Lord is clean, enduring forever. The judgments of the Lord are true and righteous altogether. More to be desired are they than gold, yea, than much fine gold, sweeter also than honey and the honeycomb. Moreover, by them is your servant warned, and in keeping of them there is great reward. That sounds like a song, doesn't it? I mean, it's beautiful. It's beautiful poetry, but it is actually also the inspired word of God. So here's just a few takeaway thoughts. Number one, the word of God is perfect. When we say the law of the Lord, we could replace that with the word of the Lord or the Bible even, because it's just referring to God's written word. The word of God is perfect because this phrase means that it is flawless. It is without any flaw of any kind. Now, this is important because we live in a time where things are constantly changing. Culture changes, fashion changes, music changes. Everything is changing before our eyes. Something that's cool today will not be cool tomorrow. Trust me. I've lived long enough to see all of these fads come and go. And all you have to do is look at your yearbook photo. Does anyone ever look good in a yearbook photo? You know, I don't know if they do, but you know, you look back and you think, what was I thinking? Why was I wearing that, right? So these things change. And also in the news, you know, when you get a newspaper, it's dated already. I mean, a newspaper from this morning, well, things have happened this afternoon, and they're happening right now because I get them on my news feed. And even despite that, there's so much fake news out there. You don't know what to believe, but here's the good news. In the Bible, there's no fake news. There's just good news that you can depend on because the word of the Lord is perfect. And as you open up the word of God, it can be fresh to you each and every morning. The Bible says his mercies are new every morning. The word perfect means it's whole, it's complete, and it's sufficient. Listen, everything you need to know about God is found in the Bible. You don't need to go anywhere else. It's one-stop shopping right here. This is God's message to each and every one of us. 2 Timothy 3 says, all scripture is breathed by God.

0: Pastor Greg Laurie with good insight today on a new beginning, on the vital importance of God's Word in the life of the believer. Today's study is from his powerful series called Jesus Revolution. Well, you know, one of the most powerful truths in the Bible is how eternal life is available through Jesus. No matter what we've done, the Lord can forgive us and he offers us a brand new life. Pastor Greg has more to say about that.
1: You see, becoming a Christian, it doesn't take years, it doesn't take months, it doesn't take weeks, it doesn't even take hours. It can happen in a moment. That's how it happened for me. I just heard the gospel, and all of a sudden I realized this is all true. And maybe you've realized that as well. Let me ask you, would you like Jesus Christ to come into your life? Would you like him to forgive you of your sin? Would you like this relationship with God we've been talking about today? If so, why don't you just pray a simple prayer with me? Say this to God, Lord Jesus, I know that I'm a sinner, but I know that you're the Savior who died on the cross for my sin and rose again from the dead. Jesus, I turn from my sin and I choose to follow you from this moment forward as my Savior and Lord, as my God and friend. Thank you for hearing this prayer. And I ask this in Jesus' name. Amen. Hey, did you just pray that prayer? If so, I want to send you at no charge what we call a New Believer's Bible. And let me just say, congratulations. You've made the right decision.
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Laura Story. Good morning, guys. Welcome to Remus EC. Hope you're joining us from a what is going to look like a really good day for you. I'm hoping that you are feeling the awareness that today's got all good written all over it. Why do I say that? Well, I say that because we are talking about the thoughts that we have and how they might impact our ability to be thankful, our ability to be assured, and just the security that we have in, you know, what is coming next, whatever that happens to be. Guys, we often forget to be thankful, to be of, just gracious and grateful for what God is and continues to do for us. This morning, I am sort of, there's a few different sort of themes, I guess you could say, have kind of woven together one way or another. But we were talking about kind of the thoughts that we have and how that can lead us into different directions. And certainly if we are in a pretty big pit of despair, if we're sort of feeling the negativity, which, you know, that's life. Some of us are just that way. I would say that I struggle probably with that negativity than maybe my mum or other people. There are some people who are just, they just see the positive, and there are some people who see just the negative. And there are some people who are able to navigate in between. I would hope that in some way I'm kind of the third of those. I would hope that I'm able to see the negatives and the positives, and that the truth that God weaves them all together. I'm hoping that that's what is recognized by the people that, you know, I'm not going to sort of gloss over the situation and go, well, it's not as bad as what it is, because life is like that sometimes. It's messy. It's hard. And life is also really, really good sometimes. But guys, we can be altered by what we see and how we see things. Now, if you think of the whole rose-colored glasses thing, you know, you put your different glasses or your different lenses on and you can see things from a different perspective based on the colors that we are presented with. There's different, you know, sort of sayings associated with that. And sometimes you sit there and you think, how is this person putting up with that when, you know, they might be in really tricky situations? You're thinking, how are you tolerating that? From their perspective, from the glasses, if you like, that they're wearing, it's all good. It's fine. So we do have different aspects of how we see things. But this morning is just that reminder for all of us, regardless of our circumstances, that we can find our own different shades of glasses to put on, if you like. We can find ways that might help us to see things with a different focus, a different way of, you know, it's that positivity. It changes how we alter and how we do life. If you're talking from therapy type sort of scenario, you guys might be familiar with a therapy called CBT, which it just challenges the thought process and that challenges the behavior that goes with that. I'm a big, big believer in that because I live with it. I'm, you know, my life is a lot, you know, I will be forever thankful that I found psychologists who were doing an anxiety trial sort of scenario over 20 years ago, probably closer to about 22, 23 years ago. And, you know, I was part of a group that was just trialing this new therapy called CBT, and it was a game changer for me. So, you know, I know it does work. I'm a counselor. I have been encouraged to not stick in my initial training with just a CBT approach, but I know it works, and it really does work in terms of just doing life, but also from me as a Christian to be able to then apply that to the scripture that I'm already provided with how God has told us to equip ourselves in mind, to equip ourselves with the positive stuff, to build ourselves up, to be able to restore our thinking in a way that honors him, a way that responds to all situations with a bit of a twist of positivity. Because that is what helps our behavior, our actions in response. So looking at science, looking at CBT as a science and a therapy, and then looking at how God has already equipped us in scripture, I go, yeah, God was on it before we were. Now, if that doesn't give you some sort of sense of, oh my goodness, I am safe in God's hands, I don't know what will, because for me, I love that there
you know, regardless of what I come across. And I can say for you, whatever you come across, when you cling to the truth and you really know it, not just know it, but you know it, you really know it, that God has got you and he's got you equipped through his scripture, through the words that you can sit on and you can process and you can take in and absorb, and they become entwined with your soul, with your mind. You know, when we talk about the Bible verse that calls us to love God with all our heart and our soul and our mind, I've been challenged on this one, so it's really interesting that I'm now talking about it. You see that that is where that comfort, that level of, oh, I feel so cozy in you, the truth of who you are, that's where it steps in and you kind of go, I see how this is working. If I trust you with every part of my being and I look at what you've already given me, it doesn't matter what other things pop up that challenge my thinking. And that's a main focus of what we're talking about today. It is that, you know, that sense, as I said before, earlier this morning, it is that sense of awe in that God has got us under his view, under his sight, under his wing. If you really want to go back to scripture, you know, to look at that, it is like he has got us. He's always got us, you know, looked after. Guys, we have plenty of scripture, as I said, to be able to refer back to when it comes to just how we perceive things, how we do life, and that it's security that we have in him. There are plenty of Bible verses that give us that assurance that he will sort things out. He will help us to see things clearly. I'm going to read some of these to you before we close this segment. And then in our final segment, so I'm only here for another little bit from now. I want to tie it off with more scripture so you guys can see. He really has equipped us with the information that we need. Romans 12:2, do not conform to the patterns of this world, but be transformed by the renewing of your mind. Then you will be able to test and approve what God's will is, his good, pleasing and perfect will. Sorry, I just lost my train of thought there for a sec. I was kind of like, what am I trying to say? Romans 12:2, check that one out. This morning I spoke on Philippians 4:8, a little bit about that. This one is one that I cling to when I have those moments of absolute, you know, just overwhelming anxiety. For the spirit God gave us does not make us timid, but gives us power, love and self-discipline. And another version of that is, for God has not given us a spirit of fear, but of power and of love and of a sound mind. If you're struggling with something like anxiety, extreme fear, this is the one to throw back and say, not from my God, that's not coming from him. And then we take on that armor of God again and we say, okay, no, we're not going to be beaten or defeated by these things that test us. You know, I'm a big believer in standing firm and against the enemy's attempts to distract us, and that is certainly one way that he can do it, is driving fear into us. More verses that really struck me this week. Proverbs 28:26, those who trust in themselves are fools, but those who walk in wisdom are kept safe. Now, I think that is a good way to end. Put your trust in him, guys. That's all we have to do, is just put your trust in him and believe that he will walk every step of it with us and he will make our paths straight. I'll leave it there for a bit. See you soon.

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1: 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Psalm 23, 5 and 6.
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Lima Central Coast. I hope you're having a good Sunday morning. I hope you are off to something pretty fantastic. I hope that if you are on your way to church, that you're about to meet and greet some pretty fantastic people, or that you might happen to be the pretty fantastic person that meets other people. Meet a stranger today. Say hi. Get to know somebody you've never met before. Go across the room and see that person that you've been kind of eyeing off and just saying, you know, yeah, we might not have anything in common, but I'm interested. What's going on for your life? Be brave. Be brave and get to know a stranger if you can. Not in that weird way. Don't do that. That's not what we encourage. Don't become, you know, a bit strange with it, but just be kind if you are on your way to church. Yes, we certainly encourage you to be kind, but be also, I mean, you know, yeah. Anyway, guys, we are talking thoughts. We're talking about how thoughts can change and alter our perception of things, how we can be reminded of God's grace, God's goodness, God's continual protection and oversight, and the security that we find in that. Now, over the last few weeks, we've been talking about sort of sense of the things that really give us that cozy feeling. You know, that feeling where it's just like, okay, life is good. I'm safe. I feel protected. That's what we've been striving for over the last few weeks. And this week I was brought back to a place where I thought we forget just the assurance and the promises of Scripture. And, you know, I know that we can hear the sort of phrases in church of the different things that people say, oh, like, you know, yeah, but God's got it all under control, and you just read your scriptures and that'll just help you. Read the Bible, open the Bible, you know, take this stuff on board. But I think really absorbing that truth sometimes is what we forget to do. And when we do, when we actually do it, we suddenly see that, oh, wow, there is some real substance to this stuff. And I know that, you know, I've been a Christian for over, oh, do I really want to say 30 years? So I know it's the Christian life is ups, there's downs. There's times where you feel so close to God, and there's sometimes where you are holding on for dear life. You're just kind of holding on to the hope that at some point God will show up and show you and affirm, you know, where you've been, the journey that you've had. But this is one of those moments where, regardless of where you are in your walk, if you are new to Christianity, this might be a whole other concept altogether, but what am I, you know, it doesn't matter with this stuff. The truth is our thought process, the things that we think about, the things that we focus on, have the capability to alter our relationship with God. If we are in those moments where there's this gap, where we feel like God is not, you know, he's out there somewhere, but you're just not feeling him or experiencing him, and you know, that's a pretty normal thing for most of us to come across. And when you're in those gaps, in those moments of I just don't feel you, God, it is the Scripture that can pull us back. Because, yeah, the Holy Spirit is with us, but it's when we've got Scripture that we allow to sit and absorb in our soul, it really sort of starts to gel and we start to get that hope and peace again. We've got to know this stuff, guys. I will be honest and say that I really struggled with reading the Bible. In fact, I would say that out of my husband and I was the one that was the prayer. I was the one that was, you know, always behind the scenes praying for everyone. And I still love a good prayer. Most of the time now I feel like God's probably going, can you just talk to me about something else? Because this is the same thing we've heard for a while. but anyway, another story. And my husband is quite, and to go back to what I was just talking about, my husband is quite disciplined in terms of reading the Bible. But in recent years, I have realized just how much I need to know Scripture. I need to know it because it equips me to be able to take on the battle for what is next. And that is a thought process. There is a part of that that is a thought process. When we know stuff, we can fight for it in you know, our words, our actions. I don't mean physically fighting. I don't mean that. I mean in the way that we do our spiritual walk. And so when we have those moments, as I said, if there's a gap, we feel like, oh, I don't know where you are, God. We know the stuff. We've read it. We've read it in our readings of, you know, the Bible or whatever. We know it. And so our thoughts are, God has told me this. It's going to be okay. I'm going to trust him. He's my God.
And it flourishes, guys, when we know what is happening or what we've been told through Scripture. We can quote it back to those moments that aren't good. We can go, God has got me. It is this beautiful balance of head knowledge, as in taking the words that are written and allowing it to become something so much more to who we are in that moment. I know that is a really tricky concept, and it's hard for us to kind of merge and bring it all together. But in this particular moment, I hope and pray you can somewhat absorb that information, and that information, as I said, will transform into, by knowing this stuff, I'm going to change my thought processes, and I'm going to have more of those cozy moments with God where I can just sit and rest and go, wow, you're good, God. You are so good. To end, I just want to just leave it with this. I spent this week, most of the weekdays, I am leaving to go to work quite early. And this week I was driving along it's a little bit built up, but it's not really. It's sort of rural, half rural, but half, you know, it's, yeah. Anyway, there's a lot of empty fields with amongst houses and some businesses. To the left of me, to the right of me, I am driving along very early. It's about 1 to 2 degrees Celsius. It is freezing outside. This field beside me as I'm driving, the colouring is almost like driving through wheat fields. So it's got that brown sort of texture. And you've got the white, or sort of the kind of the glossy from like the frost coming up. And as I'm driving, I am looking out and there is the most beautiful sunrise. And it's just behind what is this massive fog. And I'm driving and I'm driving and I looked at, my son was with me on Friday, and I looked across and said, that is just beautiful. And he looked across and he said, yeah, it is. It's really pretty. And it was just like this majestic moment of God going, this is what I'm talking about, Lindy. You know, this is what I'm showing you. When the fog is sitting there, you won't be able to see stuff. But as you keep looking to me, as you keep looking to the light, you look beyond the fog, it's going to lift, and it's going to lift in a really, really beautiful way. I find that amazing. That God shows us so much, not only, as I said, through Scripture. He changes our thinking through Scripture, but He also gives us those beautiful moments of, I'll show you. I'll show you how I'm going to do it, and I'll show you that I'm in control here. And when people love me, when they are, when they're committed to thinking and processing things, I will give them those moments of, I've got you, and you're mine, and I love you, and I'm the light that you need to follow. I encourage you guys this week, if you are struggling with the fog, if the fog has become so hard, it's been, you know, so heavy, if it's become so big, keep looking for that sunrise, because it's coming, and God speaks. Keep looking towards Him. He is the light. He's the light. He's the lighthouse. He's, you know, we are the lighthouse, but He is the light. Keep looking for Him. Guys, I'll see you. Hopefully I'll be back in action next week. My kids have all been sick, so we'll see how we go. But I'm hoping and praying we are all good, and I'll be back here next Sunday. But have a beautiful one. As I said, if that fog's there, just keep looking behind it, because that sunrise is coming. All right, guys, keep your thoughts clear. You know, think of all those good things and watch God do His thing. I will see you, as I said, next week. And from all the team at Rema, have a super duper Sunday, and we will see you then. Bye, guys.

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